0: It's Daybreak with Steve and Ivy Gruber. Scott Bertram sitting in for Steve this morning. He's back tomorrow along with Ivy. Thanks so long for being with us today. 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Judge Michael Warren coming up here in just a couple of minutes. Another stray thought on the Virginia remap. Now, there were Democrats who were warning Virginia Democrats, other Virginia Democrats, that this was not the right way to do it, that they were going to, this was an illegal move to try to squeeze this referendum in. They were ignored. And have you seen how much money Democrats lit on fire in Virginia? You could have done anything more worthwhile than put it toward this referendum because the court says it didn't happen. It was illegal. It didn't happen. The results don't matter. Democrats in Virginia spent almost $70 million fighting to barely squeak a victory by that the Virginia Supreme Court then threw out anyway. There's another great point Brad Todd made on CNN over the weekend, and we don't have time to play it here, but keep in mind as Democrats talk about remaps around the country, they've been getting their way in courts in many places around the country, like Utah, Pennsylvania, where it's not quite as public as the legislature going through and redrawing maps. They've been suing till blue is the phrase Brad Todd used in many cases around the country. Scott Bertram sitting in for Steve here on Daybreak.
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2: With SRN News, I'm Jason Walker. Moscow and Kyiv accusing one another of disregarding President Trump's request to stop their attacks. In the meantime, as the U.S. brokered ceasefire between Russia and Ukraine expired Monday, American and European officials considering how they might steer the warring countries into further talks. The last remaining passengers on a cruise ship hit by a deadly hantavirus outbreak have disembarked now and boarded flights to more than 20 countries to enter quarantine. A French woman was the latest to be confirmed as infected. Google has disrupted a criminal group's attempt to use artificial intelligence to exploit another company. One expert says now that adds to heightened worries across government and private industry about AI's risk for cybersecurity. SRN News.
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3: Overnight will be mainly clear and chilly with a low of 38. Moving into Tuesday, expect mostly cloudy skies throughout the day, staying cool with a chance of a couple of showers in the afternoon. The high will reach 59 degrees. I'm meteorologist Jason Katarina on FM 92.7 and AM 1400. 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Overnight will be mainly clear and chilly with a low of 38. Moving into Tuesday, expect mostly cloudy skies throughout the day, staying cool with a chance of a couple of showers in the afternoon. The high will reach 59 degrees. I'm meteorologist Jason Katarina on FM 92.7 and AM 1400. 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
6: The Answer.

Good morning. I'm Larry O'Connor. And as the president goes through his day, he's got executive time this morning. He's got a print interview that he's doing exclusively. I'm not sure who it's with. Maybe the New York Times. Why does the president like talking to the New York Times? Then he's going to board Air Force

0: look back.
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0: reason to give thanks. A reason to give thanks. Sin is significant, but also repentance opens the door to the fullness of joy. A lot is at stake when we use the word repentance. This book they're reviewing, helpfully, they say, starts with the time-tested definition of the Westminster Shorter Catechism. Repentance unto life is a saving grace, whereby a sinner, out of a true sense of his sin and apprehension of the mercy of God in Christ, doth with grief and hatred of his sin turn from it unto God with full purpose of and endeavor after new obedience. Repentance isn't a burden, according to this definition. It's a gift. It comes from an external source and is used by God to grant us eternal life. Repentance also produces joy in the recipient. Unlike most gifts we receive from our friends or family, we get to open the gift of repentance again and again and again. The author writes, Christians should repent in an ongoing way. That is, repentance and faith are not only the way into the Christian life, but also the way of the Christian life. Repentance is a never-ending as we identify specific sins that remain and pursue refreshment and joy in Christ's forgiveness for them. Repentance is it isn't a sacrament that requires mediation from a priest. No, instead, it's something we practice through the ordinary means of grace, scripture, prayer, and fellowship with other believers. Every time we gather, Sunday morning, other times, we can open this gift. Every time we open the Bible, we can ask God to give us joy as we repent again and walk again in faith. We should be more concerned with evaluating our own repentance than that of others. That evaluation takes patience, humility, and a willingness to observe the fruit in our own lives. Though we may shed tears over the consequences of our sin, we should seek to bear fruit consistent with real repentance over time. Yet Christians also have a responsibility to help others come to repentance. When someone is caught in sin, we should restore him in a spirit of gentleness, according to Galatians chapter 6. Repentance is a gift that may produce sudden change or may require repeated patient reminders. We need to understand that ongoing repentance bears fruit over time so we can help others cultivate that sort of fruit in their lives. You know, friends, evaluating repentance rightly requires great patience, great humility, and a willingness to say, I don't know, let's wait and observe the fruit. The person who sheds many tears may be truly repentant when he or she is caught in a sinful act, yet it's prudent to observe earnest productivity before casting judgment. Repentance. Do you believe that repentance is a burden? They said, like, eating your vegetables. Some of us get that bet more than others. Do we believe that it is, or is it a way of joy? Is it a joy that we get to, embrace so that we can have a growing relationship with our Heavenly Father, so that we can now know the good news of Jesus Christ? His first message was repent. Repent, for the kingdom of heaven is near. Repent. May we be men and women who take seriously the call of repentance. And in doing so, find great, great joy. So glad you're joining me today on AM 1160, Hope for Your Life in Chicago. Faith Talk 1500 and 101.5 FM in Detroit. 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

0: recently spoke at a burial for 8 people who were killed in a single night. The very next day, another 30 people were murdered in a separate attack. A few days later, 20 more lost their lives. It has become almost impossible to keep up with the scale and the frequency of the violence. Boko Haram and other terrorist groups have grown bolder in both their rhetoric and their actions. A few weeks ago, Boko Haram released a video declaring their intent to drive Christians out of the northern region by force. Another video warned that all Christians must, quote, convert to Islam or be killed. Attacks by radicalized Fulani groups have also escalated, leaving Christian communities paralyzed by fear. Almost 150 Christians were slaughtered during Holy Week, 34 on Easter Sunday alone, making it one of the deadliest Holy Weeks on record in northern Nigeria. This has precipitated the need for new and important ministry to those in Nigeria. Is now serving widows whose husbands were killed in recent attacks. That's wild. That was written by Brad Brandon from Across Nigeria. That's an organization called Across Nigeria. I get it. Our news articles, our algorithms are pretty, I know mine is, it's pretty narrow and US centric, you know, the kind of, you care about that which is closest to you. But every now and then it's important for us to step back and realize what's going on. Think about northern Nigeria. And this is just one of many places we could have chosen where Christians are not just figuratively called to lay down their lives when they follow Jesus, but are literally doing that. Are literally upon coming to Christ, putting a target on their back. And things like Boko Haram and others, this convert to Islam or die. It's so outside the realm of what we experience that it's even hard for me to go, how would I react? I have no idea because it is so outside the realm of what we face that it's hard to even go down that road. How would I react? I have no idea. I hope that I would react with faithfulness and boldness, trusting God, even in the midst of unbelievable pain and unbelievable loss. I don't know, because it's so far from our existence. But those of us who are so far from it need to be men and women who pray for these people, who pray for our brothers and sisters around the world, who call out to them or for them, for boldness, for safety, for Christian witness. We pray that they would be emboldened to share the gospel of Christ, even to their own peril. And this is like early church stuff. And while we don't experience, we can experience it, we can pray and pray fervently. So I wanted to make sure we were knowing what's going on so that it informs how we pray and how we think. What crazy stories going on over there in Nigeria. May they be in our prayers and our thoughts. Glad you're with me this hour on AM 1160, Hope for Your Life in Chicago. Faith Talk 1500 and 101.5 FM in Detroit. 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
2: 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I'm Paul Acey for Plugged In by Focus on the Family.
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